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0: 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Matthew Walcott, a regional optometrist with RUAH, shares this important eye health message for our elders.
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0: Nah, it was an old song we used to play. 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Who knows? It's called Till Things Get Right.
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0: 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We're country, man.
1: It doesn't matter. It's 5 o'clock somewhere.
0: It's always on 5 in Margaritaville, come to think of it.
1: Yeah, I heard it did.
0: You've been there, haven't you?
1: Yes, sir.
0: I've seen your boat there.
1: I've been to Margaritaville a few times.
0: All right. Well, that's good.
1: Stumble all the way back.
0: Okay. We just want to make sure you can keep it between the navigational beacons.
1: Between the buoys. I got it.
0: All right. Well, it's 5 o'clock. Let's go somewhere.
1: I'm ready. Crank it up.
0: Let's get out of here.
1: I'm gone.
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had my child in Memphis. 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

Mom, he's got a didgeridoo. 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

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I tell you what I know. 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How about that?

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1: G'day, Troy Cassidaly here. 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

0: time zone am I on? What country am I in?
1: It doesn't matter. It's 5 o'clock somewhere.
0: It's always on 5 in Margaritaville, come to think of it.
1: Yeah, I heard it did.
0: You've been there, haven't you?
1: Yes, sir.
0: I've seen your boat there.
1: I've been to Margaritaville a few times.
0: All right. Well, that's good.
1: Stumble all the way back.
0: Okay. We just want to make sure you can keep it between the navigational beacons.
1: Between the buoys. I got it.
0: All right. Well, it's 5 o'clock. Let's go somewhere.
1: I'm ready. Crank it up.
0: Let's get out of here.
1: I'm gone.
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1: G'day, Troy Cassidaly here. As a musician, there's nothing worse than getting sick and not being able to perform. So I make sure I get vaccinated against winter nasties like flu. Viruses are always changing, so it's important to get regular vaccinations, especially if you're a bit older like me. I love meeting happy, healthy mob at my gigs. So talk to your doctor or health worker about getting your flu, COVID and RSV vaccinations today. Authorised by the Australian Government, Canberra.

is made out of mud. 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

Mom, he's got a didgeridoo. And I said, Mom, what are you listening to? And she said, Murray Country on Triple A.

Thank you. Only the real ones know which one that was. Now, it was an old song we used to play as one of our old ones that we stopped playing. For some reason or another, we might start playing it again. Who knows? It's called Till Things Get Right, though. Hope you'll like it.

Hey, everybody. I tell you what I know. You're listening to Triple A in Murray Country. And my name's Neil Murray. How about that?

0: Hey there, Harrison Peterson here from NIRS News, coming to you from the lands of the Yuggera and Turrbal peoples. A warning, this story contains the name of an Indigenous person who has passed away. Indigenous cultural leader Rhoda Roberts AO has been honoured with this year's National NAIDOC Lifetime Achievement Award 2 months after she passed away. The National NAIDOC Committee says it doesn't usually present the award to someone who has died, but she was selected prior to her death. The committee says it's important to honour the extraordinary legacy she leaves behind. It says the proud Widjabal Wyabal woman was a visionary cultural leader who transformed Australia's artistic landscape. And just a warning for listeners, this story also contains the name of an Indigenous person who has passed. Tributes are flowing in for Professor Peter Buckskin, the first chairperson of the National Aboriginal and Torres Strait Islander Education Corporation. Professor Buckskin led the peak body for Indigenous education to give community-informed and evidence-based advice to governments to improve education for Aboriginal and Torres Strait Islanders. NATSIAC says Professor Buckskin dedicated his life to ensure Aboriginal and Torres Strait Islander peoples had a sovereign voice in education. Concerns are rising after job cuts at the National Science Agency. Details and other stories after this.
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0: The Climate Council is warning cuts to Australia's National Science Agency will make it harder to prepare for major weather events. National Radio News' Peter Hyslop reports.
4: The CSIRO cuts were predicted, but this week the extent has been made clear. 92 positions have been axed from the Environment Research Unit, including climate modelling staff. The agency says the cuts are about making strategic research shifts to focus its efforts on national impact, but the Climate Council doesn't agree with that assessment. It says CSIRO support for the global climate modelling focused on Australia is critical for understanding our future climate risks and extremes, and that the cuts will make it harder for Australia to prepare for bushfire weather, flooding and sea level rise.
0: Young Indigenous men who think the flu can't touch them are being urged to get vaccinated before winter. First Nations country music star Troy Cassidaly is leading the calls for Aboriginal and Torres Strait Islanders to get a flu shot to reduce the risk of getting sick. He's reflected on his own thinking in his 20s when he thought he was bulletproof.
5: Well, I always used to think I was until I was in the middle of the desert once. And got really, really sick. And I remember going to the local clinic and the lady said to me, you might want to go and get a flu shot because this is going to keep happening. We're in the desert communities. I was 21 year old and I thought I was totally bulletproof.
0: In the AFL, Richmond's players know the responsibility that comes with putting on their Indigenous jumpers against Essendon for Dreamtime at the G tonight. The annual clash between Richmond and Essendon is the showcase event for the AFL's Indigenous round, the Sir Doug Nicholls round. Richmond coach Adam Uze says it's a great experience for his players.
6: We hope that the Tiger Army get along to such an important game for our footy club, but Michael Mitchell went through the story of the jumper, so there's a responsibility about putting our jumper on and the privilege it is to do that in this game.
0: And one of the National Basketball League's most successful combinations will be reunited in Adelaide next season. Former Perth coach Trevor Gleeson has signed a 3-year contract with the club, where he'll join former Wildcats star Bryce Cotton. Gleeson and Cotton combined led to Perth winning 3 NBL championships. And now moving to tomorrow's weather, mostly sunny in Muggeridge in Brisbane with a top of 25, 22 in showers on Gadigal Country, Sydney, and 17 in cloudy on Ngunnawal and Ngambri Country, Canberra, 19 in partly cloudy in Naarm, Melbourne, and partly cloudy in Nipaluna, Hobart with a max of 17, 21 in cloudy in Tardanya, Adelaide, partly cloudy in 18 degrees in Borloo, Perth, and mostly sunny in Garamilla, Darwin with a top of 31. And that's the latest from NIRS News.
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3: Hey, good morning, your deadly mob out there for a wet Monday morning. That's right, the rain is back. Got up this morning. It wasn't real heavy, just a little slight drizzle here and there. Stay safe if you are on the roads already. Before I kick the show off, I'd just like to acknowledge the traditional owners of the land on which we are broadcasting from here in West End, Brisbane, and also like to acknowledge our elders past, present, and emerging. Hey, busy weekend. I hope you had a busy weekend as well, or sometimes the best weekends are when you don't do too much at all and you just relax after you have a busy week. Let's get straight into the music here. This is Saltwater Band right here on Triple A Murray Country, The Brekkie Show.

Megan Maroney, 6 months later, here on Triple A Murray Country, The Brekkie Show, 20 minutes past the hour. That song was initially released as a promotional single on the 20th of June 2025 and later sent to country radio on 14th of July 2025. The theme and the lyric, 6 months later, is a post-breakup anthem that explores the feelings of someone who has moved on after a relationship. The protagonist reflects on her heartbreak and sarcastically addresses her ex when he attempts to reconnect 6 months later. The song features catchy melodies and a mix of humor and emotions, with the lines that play on the idea that what doesn't kill you makes you stronger. So there you go, Megan Maroney there. And before that one, we had Sun Parker, McCullum, Burn It Down. And When the Sun Goes Down, Kenny Chesney and Uncle Cracker. That is a cracker of a song, that one. Couldn't wait to play that one this morning. Hey, 0493 222 822. You know what you got to do if you'd like to hear your song this morning. We are nearly at the end of May, so we've got lots of NAIDOC planning going on around the place. Why not send us a message here or an email even to AAA to let us know what's going on where you are in your community. Looking forward to some interviews that we've got lined up leading into NAIDOC to hear what's going on for your celebrations where you are. Righto, let's keep the music rolling here this morning. This is Uncle Archie Roach, Charcoal Lane, right here on The Brekkie Show with your host, Ray Nagus.

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Triple A Murray Country, the Brekkie Show with your host Ray Nagus, Merle Haggard there, the Seahorses of Old Mexico, Men in Trucks, Melinda Schneider before that one, and Brett Young, in case you didn't know. Hope you're enjoying your morning so far. Stay safe on the roads. It's drizzling, or well, it was drizzling before when I came in to the studios down here in West End. Hey, what about a little bit of footy over the weekend? Not too many games because there were seven teams who had the bye over the weekend. Obviously, we are leading into the Origin in a couple of nights' time. Go the mighty Maroons. Hopefully, we can kick off the series with a 1-0 victory. Hey, the Doggies got up against the Storm, 30 points to 20. So that's the Storm back in the losers' circle, so to speak, again. And finally, for the Doggies fans, they got a win because they hadn't had a win for a while. The Warriors, too good for the Dragons there, 30 points to 12. And a close one there between Manly and the Titans, 12-10. And the Cowboys, too good for the Rabbitohs, 30 points to 18. So that changes the top eight ladder around slightly. So Panthers, Warriors, Roosters and Manly round out the top four. The Knights, the Cowboys, the Rabbitohs and the Dolphins have snuck into the top eight with Sharkies, Tigers and the Broncos dropping out of the top eight. So maybe a tough one for those three teams to get back in the top eight, especially around Origin time. Lots of players missing. And as we're starting to see now, some players starting to get injured as well, which will certainly affect the team's campaign. So it might be just the two teams in the grand final this year might be just the two fittest teams or teams who come through unscathed with less injuries. That might certainly be the case as the game has quickened up in 2026. All right, Caroline Jones here now, bare feet right here on The Brekkie Show.

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1: Good morning, Harrison Peterson here from NIRS News, coming to you from the lands of the Yuggera and Turrbal peoples. A large-scale search for a missing man will continue in Arnhem Land today. 31-year-old Marius was last seen early Friday. His family reported his disappearance on Friday evening and he did not return to Yirrkala as planned. His blue Toyota Hilux was found abandoned on the Central Arnhem Highway. Searches led by Northern Territory Police covered around 76 square kilometres over the weekend. Anyone with information is urged to contact the Northern Territory Police Force on 131 444. A shark attack in far north Queensland has resulted in the death of a 39-year-old man. Queensland police say the man was pulled from the water at Hull River's Heads boat ramp and was treated by an ambulance but died at the scene yesterday. A coroner's report is being prepared. Seven Australian activists are on their way home after being detained by the Israeli government. They're among the 11 Australians who are part of the Global Sulman Flotilla, an international activist mission attempting to sail aid into Gaza. Aboriginal activist Sam Reaper Watson was one of them. Speaking to media platform Black Witness, the filmmaker has alleged his ribs have been fractured by Israeli soldiers and a gun was pointed to his back. Mr. Watson also says detainees weren't given enough food or water. The Australian government says it's raised its concerns over the activists' treatment with the Israeli government. An 800-kilometre walk calling for a national truth-telling inquiry is on its final leg. Proud Kerep Mara and Gunditja Mara man Travis Lovett is walking from Melbourne to Canberra. The former commissioner of the Yuruk Justice Commission completed 90% of his walk for truth over the weekend. Once in the nation's capital, he will hand Prime Minister Anthony Albanese a letter calling for the national inquiry printed on kangaroo skin. US peace talks are continuing with Iran. More on that after this.
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1: US negotiators have been urged not to rush a peace deal with Iran. US President Donald Trump says peace talks are constructive, but time is on Washington's side. Meanwhile, Iranian officials have accused the US of backing away from previous agreements. They say the main sticking points are the US refusing to unfreeze Iranian assets and a disagreement over the scope of Israel's ceasefire with Lebanon. President Trump says the US's naval blockade of the Strait of Hormuz will stay in place until an agreement is reached with Tehran. The death toll from an Ebola outbreak in the Democratic Republic of Congo continues to rise. According to the country's government, 867 suspected cases have been reported, including 204 deaths. So far, 91 infections have been confirmed in laboratory tests, 10 of them fatal in neighbouring Uganda. 5 confirmed cases so far have been reported in connection with the outbreak in eastern Congo. Uganda does not publish figures for suspected cases. The World Health Organization assumes the actual number of cases is significantly higher because the outbreak in eastern Congo went unnoticed for weeks and not all cases have been reported. And now moving to today's weather forecast, Rabibi Broome, sunny with a max of 28 degrees. Borley, Perth, 23 and mostly sunny. Tandanya, Adelaide, 17 with showers. Nam, Melbourne, 19 with a shower or two. For Nepaluna, Hobart, showers and 16. For Ngunnawal and Ngambri Country or Canberra, 19 and partly cloudy. For Gadigal Country, Sydney, 22 and showers. For Mugajin, Brisbane, a shower or two and 24 degrees. For Gimoy, Cairns, 28 and partly cloudy. For Garabella, Darwin, 32 and mostly sunny. For Mbantwa, Alice Springs, 16 and cloudy. And if you have a story or news to share our way, you can always drop an email to news@nirs.org.au. And that's been the latest from NIRS News.
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3: Hey, good morning, you deadly mob out there for a Monday morning. Hope you enjoyed your weekend. We are in the second hour of the show. Hey, have you jumped on the AAA socials and got your NAIDOC ball tickets yet? Don't miss out. Tickets are selling fast, so you don't want to miss that one. That's not too far away now, almost at the end of May. Holy dooly, the year has gone quick. Are you a little bit like me when you kind of break your year up? So you got your after Christmas, then you got your Australia Day, then you're leading into Easter and Anzac, and then you got the June, July school holidays, and away you go. So that's kind of how I process everything in my brain. So we have only a few weeks and we'll be back into the school holidays again. Geez, they're lucky ducks, them kids. I wish we had as many holidays as the kids get. What do they get? I think it's something like 10 weeks a year for the school holidays. Man, so that's crazy, isn't it? That's absolutely crazy. All right, so don't forget the NAIDOC ball tickets. So jump online and get your tickets and don't miss out because it will be a good night. All righty, let's get straight into the music here for the second hour of the show. This is Pigman Brothers Road Train. Don't forget 0493 222 822 if you'd like to hear your deadly song this morning on The Brekkie Show with your host, Ray Nagus.

Triple A Murray Country, The Brekkie Show, Aaron Tippin there, Kiss This, and before that one, a request for Joanne down there, and Logan Lee, your man, Josh Turner. What a deadly request that one was. Thanks for tuning in to The Brekkie Show this morning, 20 minutes past the hour here. Hey, good morning to Deadly Mob in Inverell, out there at Wellington Point, and what about up there in Tully? Tuned in this morning in North Queensland, Tully. I think that's where they got all the bananas up there. Plenty of bananas, and you can also get plenty of bananas down there in Coffs Harbour as well. I know when we've been to Coffs Harbour a few times, they got that huge, massive. Have you ever been to Coffs Harbour? They've got the massive church on the left-hand side there when you drive in. It's huge, this thing. And I thought when I went there for the first time when I was a young fella, I remember looking up thinking, holy schmolies, there must be a lot of people that go in there every Sunday to fill that joint up. It was so big. But anyway, that's down at Coffs. If you ever get down that way, check it out. It's pretty big. Hey, what are you up to this morning for a Monday? I hope you had a deadly weekend. There was plenty of stuff going on over the weekend, and I hope you got up to do something. Unless you're one of those fellas who like to just chill at home and not do too much at all because your regular week is so, so busy. Hey, let's keep the music rolling here this morning. Don't forget 0493222822 is how you can get it done. Why don't you even just send me a good morning, Ray message, something. Give us something. Or you can request a song if you like. 3892-0188 is also how you can get things done. All right, this is Stuck in the Middle right here on The Brekkie Show with your host, Ray Nagus.

0: If you're an Aboriginal or Torres Strait Islander photographer, listen up. 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
1: 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Hey, today is the last day if you'd like to nominate for the Young Black and Proud Scholarships. 2,000, 5,000 and 10,000 scholarships available at AT6 Brisbane. If you are a young Aboriginal or Torres Strait Islander person or group aged between 25 years and younger, living in Queensland and looking for some support with your school, uni, arts or sporting dreams, and you are passionate about your mob. So, applications close today. Close the business today. So don't miss out on that one. Jump online and check out that before you miss out, guys, before you miss out. Hey, 7:37 here in the studios here in West End, Brisbane. Hey, thanks to all the Deadly Mob that have sent through messages this morning with your requests and just generally saying good morning. We love all that sort of stuff here at Triple A Murray Country, that is for sure. Hey, we'll keep the music rolling here this morning. We've got a couple of good ones to get through before we get to the top of the hour. Don't forget, after the 9 o'clock news and weather, Karen Durante will be in with Let's Talk. And if you like tuning in the afternoons, don't forget we also have our 3 p.m. drive show for some more deadly yarns and some more deadly music that will be coming your way. All righty, let's keep it going here this morning. This is Bailey Zimmerman. I actually said it correct. If you're listening to the show, I can never, ever pronounce Bailey's surname correctly on the first go, but I got it. Thank goodness. I must have had a good weekend, and I'm all switched on and ready to go this morning. This is Trainwreck right here on The Brekkie Show with your host, Ray Nagus.

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2: Triple A Murray Country, the Brekkie Show. Hey, Peter Brandy there, Kimberley Backroads. We had some Uncle Sim and Dan before that one going back home. Hey, what are you up to this morning? 0493 222 822. Listening to that little ad there about Telstra. I remember way back in the days, they used to have the little $15 prepaid credit. Murray used to line up there every month at the shop there and buy me little $15. I thought I was the bee's knees with the old $15 credit. Do you remember doing that? Now, oh my goodness, you got to pay like $30. It's like doubled, $30, $40, depending on obviously which phone company you are with. But holy dooly, they don't miss you. It's actually, I didn't know, but it's actually the data that chews up the credit. So you can like recharge today and technically it's supposed to last you a month, but if you're ripping through all those all the data, what do you, I don't know whether you get on the TikTok or whatever it is you get on for the social media or the internet, but yeah, that's what rips through the credit. I thought it was just meant to last a month, but once it's all gone, it is gone, depending on how much, what do they call it, gigabytes that you purchase. So there you go. You learn something new. Well, I learned something new. I don't know if you learned. You probably already knew that, right? You're more savvy than I am when it comes to the technology stuff. Hey, we got some Warren H. Williams, some Cody Johnson and Mixed Relations coming your way to take you to the top of the hour. And then we got some more Deadly Requests coming after the 8 o'clock news and weather, where we get into the last hour of the show here this morning for a Monday morning. Alrighty, let's go. This is Morning Walkabout, Warren H. Williams, right here on The Brekkie Show.

0: Good morning, Harrison Peterson here from NIRS News, coming to you from the lands of the Yuggera and Turrbal peoples. A large-scale search for a missing man will continue in Arnhem Land today. 31-year-old Marius was last seen early Friday. His family reported his disappearance on Friday evening and he did not return to Yirrkala as planned. His blue Toyota Hilux was found abandoned on the Central Arnhem Highway. Searches led by Northern Territory Police covered around 76 square kilometres over the weekend. Anyone with information is urged to contact the Northern Territory Police Force on 131 444. A shark attack in far north Queensland has resulted in the death of a 39-year-old man. Queensland police say the man was pulled from the water at Hull River's Heads boat ramp and was treated by an ambulance but died at the scene yesterday. A coroner's report is being prepared. Seven Australian activists are on their way home after being detained by the Israeli government. They're among the 11 Australians who are part of the Global Suleiman Flotilla, an international activist mission attempting to sail aid into Gaza. Aboriginal activist Sam Reaper Watson was one of them. Speaking to media platform Black Witness, the filmmaker has alleged his ribs have been fractured by Israeli soldiers and a gun was pointed to his back. Mr. Watson also says detainees weren't given enough food or water. The Australian government says it's raised its concerns over the activists' treatment with the Israeli government. An 800-kilometre walk calling for a national truth-telling inquiry is on its final leg. Proud Kerep Mara and Gunditja Mara man Travis Lovett is walking from Melbourne to Canberra. The former commissioner of the Yirrkala Justice Commission completed 90% of his walk for truth over the weekend. Once in the nation's capital, he will hand Prime Minister Anthony Albanese a letter calling for the national inquiry printed on kangaroo skin. US peace talks are continuing with Iran. More on that after this.
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0: US negotiators have been urged not to rush a peace deal with Iran. US President Donald Trump says peace talks are constructive, but time is on Washington's side. Meanwhile, Iranian officials have accused the US of backing away from previous agreements. They say the main sticking points are the US refusing to unfreeze Iranian assets and a disagreement over the scope of Israel's ceasefire with Lebanon. President Trump says the US's naval blockade of the Strait of Hormuz will stay in place until an agreement is reached with Tehran. The death toll from an Ebola outbreak in the Democratic Republic of Congo continues to rise. According to the country's government, 867 suspected cases have been reported, including 204 deaths. So far, 91 infections have been confirmed in laboratory tests, 10 of them fatal in neighbouring Uganda. Five confirmed cases so far have been reported in connection with the outbreak in eastern Congo. Uganda does not publish figures for suspected cases. The World Health Organization assumes the actual number of cases is significantly higher because the outbreak in eastern Congo went unnoticed for weeks and not all cases have been reported. And now moving to today's weather forecast, Rabibi Broome, sunny with a max of 28 degrees, Borley Perth, 23 and mostly sunny, Tandanya Adelaide, 17 with showers, Nam Melbourne, 19 with a shower or two, Pinepaluna Hobart, showers and 16, for Ngunnawal and Ngambri Country or Canberra, 19 and partly cloudy, for Gadigal Country, Sydney, 22 and showers, for Mugajin, Brisbane, a shower or two and 24 degrees, for Gimoy, Cairns, 28 and partly cloudy, for Garabella, Darwin, 32 and mostly sunny, for Mbantwa, Alice Springs, 16 and cloudy. And if you have a story or news to share our way, you can always drop an email to news@nirs.org.au. And that's been the latest from NIRS News.
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2: good morning, you deadly mob. We are in the last hour of the show here for a Wednesday. It was a little bit drizzly and rainy this morning when I got up and came into the studios here, but it looks like the sun's trying to peek out down here in Western Brisbane, down here in the city. What's it like where you are? Hey, don't forget Karen Durante will be in with Let's Talk after the 9 o'clock news and weather. Hey, look, it's nearly origin time. We've only got a couple of sleeps until the origin is on. It looks like it's going to be a cracker of a game. So good to see both sides picking some debutantes in both the teams. I'm glad Katoni Stagg's got a run. I think he's been one of the best centres in the game for a couple of years now. He's a great defensive centre, that's for sure, but holy dooly, he's got some barnstorming runs with that huge fend as well. So it looks like the Hammer will be lined up against Katoni there, so the Hammer might have his work cut out for him. But I tell you what, if Katoni's not on his game, the Hammer will be gone. The blistering speed of the Hammer, he'll be gone. Good to see Cobbo back. We've got Ponga there at the back at fullback. Teddy makes his way back into the blue side. So for all those Roosters and Teddy fans, I'm sure you're happy about that one. Young Sam Walker there gets a start there at halfback for us. Hopefully he has a great first game there. Another debutant that's been picked for the Queensland side. And a rugby league football name synonymous with rugby league, Maxi Plath there, the Plath family. I just can't wait to see him play at Origin level, to be honest. I reckon he's going to rip in, and it should be a deadly game. Alrighty, let's get into the music. We've got plenty of deadly music lined up for you. I've got some interesting tracks here. I've just been sort of dorying through the music library this morning, and I've come across some, I hope you think they're deadly songs. I think they're deadly songs. So let's get into it here, eh? This is King Stingray, Life Goes On, right here on The Brekkie Show with your host, Ray Nagus.

Triple A Murray Country, the Brekkie Show, get back up again. Here we go. This is one of these long outro songs. Before that one, we had Ian Moss, Tucker's Daughter, and Eric Clapton, Layla. Yeah, like I was saying, I was having a bit of a dory through the music library here down at Triple A. And hey, look at old Eric Clapton. So there you go. Everybody loves a little bit of Eric Clapton. Hey, hope you're enjoying your morning so far. I know I am playing all the deadly music for you, Mob. Hey, good morning to you, deadly Mob, over at Sippy Downs up there in Maryborough, over there on the north side at Deception Bay. And here's about, what about this one? You couldn't get any more Queenslander than these fellas right here. Good morning to you, deadly Mob, over there in Cloncurry. You blokes must be over there just about painting the town maroon, ready for the game on Wednesday night. Hey, over there in Cloncurry, good on you. Thanks for tuning in this morning. We love it. Don't forget, send me a text, 0493 222 822. Let me know where you are tuned in from this morning. And you've still got a little bit of time if you'd like to send through a request. I know I've been playing plenty of deadly country music mix this morning, as we always do here on Triple A. But hey, look, if you'd like your song, why not send me a message on that number, or give me a buzz on 3892-0188, and you can hear your deadly song this morning on the Brekkie Show as well. Hey, let's keep the music rolling here this morning. We've got plenty more coming your way. This is Miranda Lambert, Bluebird, right here on the Brekkie Show with your host, Ray Nagus.

Hi, I'm Talika Clancy. My mob is the Willy Willy Waka Waka and Grang Grang, and you're listening to Murray Country. Triple A Murray Country. I keep doing that, missing Triple A. You're listening to Triple A Murray Country. I've cheated.

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2: Triple O Murray Country, The Brekkie Show, a little bit of Troy Casser Daily, good time starting over. And before that one, Kane Brown, One Thing Right. And Neon Moon, Brooks and Dunn before that one. I hope I've had you mob singing up this morning. We've got some Dedley country music mix here on Triple A Murray Country. Not bad, eh, for an old fella. Grew up in Toowoomba, 4350. if you'd like to hear your song this morning, you just got a little bit of time, left. 0493 222 822. If you'd like to hear your Dedley song this morning, hey, don't forget, jump on our socials for your NAIDOC Ball tickets. They are now on sale. Well, not now on sale. They've been on sale for a while. Almost at the end of May here, so it'll sneak up on you before you know it. So don't delay. Go on and check it all out and buy your tickets for you, your mob, your family, your friends, whoever you like. Hey, don't forget, we got Karen Durante coming in with Let's Talk after the 9 o'clock news and weather, so that's not too far away. We've got a couple more songs to play here, and then I will wrap up the Brekkie Show this morning. This one is James Johnston, Do You Play Any Country, right here on Triple A Murray Country with your host, Ray Nagus.

0: Triple O Murray Country, the Brekkie Show, Maddie and Tay there, Girl in the Country song. Before that one, Look in My Eyes, the Motlop Twins and songs like this, Kari Underwood. Hey, look, it's that time of the morning where I have to wrap the show up. Hope you enjoyed all the deadly country music mix that we had this morning. We're going to do it all again tomorrow. Don't forget the Deadly Choices crew will be in after the 8 o'clock news and weather, as they always are on a Tuesday, so we can catch up with the Deadly Mob and see what's going on. All things Deadly Choices. Don't forget Karen Durante will be in with Let's Talk after the 9 o'clock news and weather. 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So get on the ATSIC websites and have a look and register your application if you are 25 years and younger, Aboriginal and Torres Strait Islander, and looking for some support with your school, uni, arts or sporting dreams. Alrighty, we'll leave you now with No Fixed Address and Nathan Lamont. I will see all you Deadly Mob tomorrow. Thanks for all the requests today. Have a great day.
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0: Yes, hello and welcome to Let's Talk. My name is Karen Durante. Before I begin, I'd like to acknowledge our ancestors and our elders whose shoulders we stand on. I also want to take this opportunity to pay my respects to traditional owners of the land where you're listening to this broadcast from, and also acknowledge that Aboriginal and Torres Strait Islander peoples have never ceded their sovereignty. Today we're going to spend some time with Pauline Clegg. Now, Pauline has just been appointed as the head of First Nations engagement at the National Film and Sound Archive of Australia, or NFSA for short. Pauline, welcome to Let's Talk.
1: G'day, Karen. Lovely to be here.
0: It's been a minute since we last saw each other.
1: It has been.
0: Tell us who your mob are.
1: I'm a Yagal woman from the north coast of New South Wales, the mighty Clarence River. The mouth of it is our country. But I also have connection, I suppose, because I was born on Mumbuntwa, so to the Aranda mob in Central Australia.
0: Congratulations on the new role. I know.
1: Thank you.
0: Technically, you're not technically in the position until Friday, but before that, of course, you were at Jambana at UTS. Tell us about why you put your hand up for the job.
1: I mean, I think Jambana, like my job at Jambana was in a way working with community around how to strengthen their voice in media and use media in the right way. So working with, but also using, I suppose, ways, all tools, cultural and technological, to tell stories. So the last couple of years it was recording Cootamundra survivors' stories, but at the same time then turning those stories onto possum cloaks and gifting the women back the stories in different ways so that they could tell it to their next generations easily. We've worked with deaths in custody. We've worked, you know, with events, especially during COVID, we ramped up a bit. And probably about 2 years ago, I did Clean O Heart, which is a documentary which got aired earlier this year on NITV and SBS. And during that, that is an archive-based documentary. It's based on a family who in the 1920s left Australia and became famous in the circus, and they started filming themselves in 1924 when Con brought a camera. And so having archives sort of in that film and then having to lift the archives with other archives around Australia and the world meant that I think I've always been fascinated by archives. So when the job came up, I really felt like there were a couple of things. I think our community, we've now been in film and radio for over 30 years, and there's a bit of cataloguing and a bit of archiving that needs to be done. And sometimes we catalogue, but we don't archive, we don't look after the stuff. And so there's a real need, because risk, whether it's mould or other things, that footage could get lost because we haven't moved it towards digitisation or looking after that material in a different way than just because we're all just surviving and putting stuff to air. And, you know, I know even as my own, as a producer, I've sometimes been terrible at archiving. And so I thought that this was a time for us to, now that we've been in the industry for a while, to put some work into that space, because it's important for our stories to be held for the longevity of the next generations.
0: Yeah, there's a real urgency, particularly around tape, because, you know, that only has a certain lifespan, and if we don't digitise tape, it's going to be potentially lost forever.
1: Yeah, and you know, sometimes we just don't even realise that digitising it doesn't mean that it's archived. And so how do we look after it for the prosperity of the next generation? And also there's a real problem with identity in our communities, and our kids really need to hear some of our elders' stories again. And all of that's in our spaces, both in radio and film. And so wouldn't it be great if we had that space? So it's been great to be here at AAA and to start working with First Nations Media Australia and some of the collective to start to understand how to do it on country, because it's also about making sure that we're skilled in our communities to do this work, that it's not just us down in Canberra and Sydney doing that work, and it's about making sure that it's strengthened within our community, and doing it on country is really important.
0: Yeah, it's quite an undertaking to archive our material, from making sure that, one, we can identify the actual material that you're listening to and who's speaking or who's appearing on screen, but then, like you said, cataloguing and then preserving it beyond just digitization.
1: Absolutely.
0: And making it then accessible. It's not something that you do in a couple of weeks.
1: No. And, I think we've given a good start, hopefully, for the team to sort of kind of continue on. And then hopefully we move towards the digitisation and starting to figure out how then the community can have the conversations about how to lift it out to the community.
0: Mm. I think the challenge also has been, well, the technology around broadcast has changed as well.
1: Absolutely.
0: So, you know, you go from the reel to mini disc to CD ROMs.
1: Yeah.
0: So, or even the old floppy disc. I'm
1: Absolutely.
0: Sure you've encountered
1: well, we've
0: some
1: encountered
0: of that.
1: A whole lot of different formats. It's been interesting. And on top of it, you know, most of our community, you know, we put the stuff on a shelf and go, we'll worry about that down the track, you know. And sometimes there's floods or there's, you know, cyclones or whatever, and we don't know what the condition of that stuff is. And so being able to go back into it and sort of like go, actually, that's at risk and we need to do something about that, and see if we can clean those materials and get it off the reel-to-reel in a safe way is really important.
0: Well, hopefully the AAA material wasn't flood damaged, particularly after the 2011 floods here. Mm. So we wish you the best in NFSA in cataloguing and digitising the archives in this space. I imagine that you're hoping that you might come across some gems.
1: Oh, I think Tabitha, who works at AAA, who's leading the archiving here, I think she's already identified some gems. And, you know, you have to think about which are the priorities, you know, like there's stuff that needs to be looked after and saved, but also all those activism points of the, you know, 82, 88, you know, you can rattle off times when Brisbane had some big movements. You can see, you know, even just recordings of music, you know, the first interview of Archie Roach, we came across that yesterday, or, you know, the Gary Foley talking about Palestine 20 years ago, you know, those bits of gems, you know, hopefully when they get digitized can be a part of the makeup of the story, because it still hasn't changed. We're still dealing with the same issues that we were dealing with 20, 30 years ago.
0: One of the other media organisations that NFSA is working with is the Torres Strait Islanders Media Association. They got on early to start archiving their material, because they are also one of the older media organisations around. And I hope they don't mind us talking a bit about it, but can you share with us what the experience has been?
1: Well, they started that. So I've only been in the position for 3 weeks part time, but yeah, we're looking forward to doing more with them. But they've been on the throes of it for 6 months now. I mean, it's a big job for someone in their team to take on. And as a part of it, what we've been trying to do at NFSA is to help employ someone within the framework so that they're connected to us, not just to the organisation, so that they get that support at all times. So we've done that with Torres Strait. And then in August, we head to two more of the radio group, Packham and Galari. So trying to, you know, hopefully, you know, we will spread the love and it will create the momentum around the nation for the cataloguing and digitisation of all of our works.
0: What's the NFSA remit in terms of, you know, that archival material? Do you just principally work with organisations, collecting organisations, other GLAMs, what's the protocol or process around individuals who might have collected audio material or
1: it's a mixture of stuff. I mean, I think with us, say with this work, the community owns the work, and so unless they want to give NFSA a copy, the copies stay within the community, and we're happy to facilitate that style. We also get acquisitions, so people give us works. The Strathlow stuff is about repatriating back out to community. We've been working with Walpree Mob for a few years now around some of their men's business, so that's restricted in some way and only the men deal with that in our collective, which is why we've got a mixture of male and female working in our team to make sure that we can look after that sort of work. I mean, we're a small team, but we try to pack a punch as best we can. And then we're looking at the moment how to open up some of the restricted work. There was a period of time when the work came into NFSA from, you know, whether it was archaeologists that were doing expeditions or whatever, and that stuff got restricted. And so having to have the conversation back out to community about, does it need to be restricted? Do you want it open? And trying to work through some of that. So it's very different sort of conversations. And then we also work with community filmmakers that are making films with archives and audio works. So, it's a vast amount of different ways of looking after it. But it is about making sure that it's the way that the community wants to do it. It's not about us just taking the stuff and digitising it and keeping it. Now, often we just hold it in acquisition and then give it back to the community with the understanding that we help to support how do you protect it for yourselves, and if you do want to keep a digital copy with NFSA, that we're happy to also keep that.
0: One of the issues that has cropped up and in fact, you know, a policy partnership has been developed around data sovereignty under the Closing the Gap and the priority reforms. Can you speak to what data sovereignty means, particularly from what we've just been talking about the material that contains our stories, our knowledge?
1: It's a little bit, I mean, it's so tricky. I think I always err on the side of the data sovereignty belongs to us. You know, I've been a part of the Gary Foley Archives space as well over the last couple of years through our work with the university. And so I totally take probably a harder line than what my current position would be. I think that that's why it's good to have that conversation. It's really important for our mob to own our voices. And that's why we set up these radio stations and, you know, media organisations around Australia, so that it was our voice telling our story. I think there's some work to be done in the re-narrative of old history stuff that has been held by places like us and IATSIS and the rest. And it's up to us to help guide the new way forward for a new structure of how do we repatriate back to community so that they own that work. There is obvious ICIP stuff that, you know, whether it's dance, cultural value, language, that should be considered in the control of community, not under the control of the filmmaker that recorded it or the organisation that holds the copyright to the rest of it. They might have been shooting other stuff, but they happened to shoot some of our Indigenous cultural property, and I think that's important that that gets sorted into data sovereignty back to community in that way. So there is a bit of reconfiguring of protocols that we need to figure out. And, you know, the last time we did some real big cultural protocol work was back in the sort of late 90s, early 2000s when, you know, the Screen Australia and, you know, all of these different organisations in media started to voice up about our voice. I think now we need to say, yes, that's right, that we have to look after our voice, but how do we control that? And partly that's about cataloguing that work, understanding what's there and how to repatriate it back properly so that the community has the access to what is theirs.
0: Absolutely. And I do recall, you know, as a young ABC presenter attending Yeparinya during, you know, the centenary of Federation, and Rachel Perkins was there. She was speaking to the gathered media, national and global and local and regional. And she, you know, as an Aranda woman, spoke to the media practitioners there about the appropriate ways to talk to mob, to make sure that they had, you know, prior and informed consent before agreeing to sharing their stories and whatnot. So, you know, there's been, I think there has been this move towards recognising that, you know, you can't just roll up into a community and do whatever you like, regardless of who you write or, you know,
1: for. Yeah, and I think sometimes, Karen, you know, like as Indigenous people, we also need to remember that we've got to keep up our skills, right? That just because we're Indigenous doesn't mean that we don't have to do the hard work in terms of that protocols and those works.

0: You are listening to Let's Talk, and Pauline Clegg is my guest. She's at the National Film and Sound Archive of Australia. Pauline, you've always been a storyteller. Mm. When did that dawn on you that this is what you wanted to do?
1: I don't know if I keep saying there are moments in my life where I go, how did I not know that I was going to be a storyteller? I was the little girl that used to have to make the tea when mum had aunties and uncles and, you know, activists in the house. So, and I was always sitting down and listening and didn't realise that I was learning so much, right? And then, you know, I watched a film when I was 8 years old. A lot of people know this story, but I watched a film when I was 8 years old and thought that I wanted to be a lawyer. I watched To Kill a Mockingbird, thought I wanted to be Atticus, went to law school. And then it was the Mabo decision day and I went, is this really where I want to be? And I watched the film again that night, surrounded by predominantly non-Indigenous people in the classroom, sort of making some comments that made me go, really? Have we reverted back? And so I watched the film again and went, damn, I think it was the film. and left law school that next day and went to film school. I don't know. I think I've always had a passion because of who my parents are. I've had the gift of them telling us oral history. I like digging into understanding the difference between how we have narrative versus how, you know, we're not just three-act structures. What does oral history structure look like? So I've written bits and pieces over the years around the five act structure of Indigenous storytelling, the sort of Indigenous archetypes, those elements around, you know, our, we write instead of a hero, we often write warriors into our films, and a hero's motivation is his ego and a warrior's motivation is his community. And so why do our films look a little bit different? I like the analysis of that sort of stuff. I didn't realise that I was doing that and then just started writing what that difference was, because I could see that there was a reason why people were getting feedback to their scripts, and I was like, it's the wrong feedback. And so what are we reading as Indigenous people on the page or on the screen that non-Indigenous people aren't? And so understanding what those narratives are for ourselves strengthens us as an industry as well, to be okay that it's okay not to fit into a formula that is the three-act white structure that is normal, you know, and not that it's normal anyway, because what we see as normal is integrally a part of how we've been brought up and trained to hear story. I love, you know, I know I'm talking a lot today, but I love hearing other people's stories. I think it's so important that I've been so privileged, you know, whether it was at ABC and working and creating Message Stick over that period, or at NITV and Our Stories Our Way, or, you know, at AFTERS and training our communities around the country, and now here at NFSA in the archives. I think it's going to be our kids need to understand what the strength of our story is, but also that our country holds the key to our story. And so this work that we're now doing in NFSA and going back onto country and allowing mob to do their work in country is key to how we then strengthen that story and how it holds itself in this country.
0: I love film. But, you know, as a practitioner in radio, I always think my job is easier. And I wonder, how involved are you from the start to the end of a process where you are telling a story via film? Are you simply writing? Are you producing? Are you sitting behind the camera itself? Are you editing? Are you sorting out the sound as well? What's going on with you, Pauline?
1: You know, in the last 10 years at UTS, I've been doing a mixture of all of it. I mean, in my true passion, I'm a producer that loves to help lift other people to tell their stories. And I think I'll always be that, but I love writing. And that's partly because I hear so many stories that I want to tell. And in the last couple of years, I've started directing a lot more. Actually, that's not true. I've always directed documentaries because I think our stories and our voices need to be heard in this country. And I produce a lot of drama. I love the drama because I like escapism. And I like to see us now starting to play with genre. You know, like we've arrived out of just doing the sort of biographical style storytelling, but I will not take anything away from documentary because it's still one of my passions. I think it's an area that we, you know, I was in an edit suite last night working on the new film on Henrietta Marrie that, you know, Rhoda is the co-director of. She was the original director and I've helped take over to finish it since her passing. And so I think that sort of kind of understanding what we need to do to help to lift some of these stories of people that should be icons in our community. You know, you sit there and you go, why don't we know? You know, I always used to think that about my own mum. Like, you know, until I did the documentary on my mum, I was like, why do we not know about these people in our school or in our education? They are the walking libraries of our history, right? And so it's lovely to be able to do some of that work still in the documentary space. I think I like getting in and sometimes being behind the camera. I'm not a, you know, I'm more an editor. I like playing, you know, and I love the story. And I was saying to someone else yesterday, the day I lose my passion is the day I'll have to step down from being in this industry. But I'm so lucky that for 30 years I've loved every moment and being able to meet the many elders and young people and, you know, of our community and to be able to travel our community and hear the stories on country has been one of my greatest gifts. And I'm happy with what I've been able to achieve as a filmmaker.
0: Over those 30 years, I guess it would have been, you would have seen some challenging times where it was hard to get, you know, the funds because these things don't happen without